0: 1 second, stay on the call. Okay. Manaki, okay, wonderful, cute kids call chesarandi, and they insisted that I take on call. Shall I take you on call? And yes, please take us on call. And chala clear ga chepparu. Okay, what are your names again?
1: Ryan.
0: Hello, can you hear me?
1: Yes, I could hear you. Could you
0: what
1: hear me?
0: What are your names? Hello.
1: Hello.
0: What are your names again? Me pair lenti.
1: Ryan and Rhea.
0: Ryan and Rhea. Yes, Ryan and Rhea. What are the answers for the questions?
1: Penguin. Penguins can fly and they live in Antarctica.
0: Yes, penguin is the right answer. And I asked another tough question too. Do you want to try cracking it?
1: Wait, what was that?
0: There was another question too. The question is, what is a female elephant called? It's fine, but thank you so much for talking with both of you, Ryan and Rhea. Bye.
1: Bye.
0: Hello, Andy. Meer on air unnaru. Evaru maatladutunnaru?
2: Hi, Andy.
0: Hello.
3: Naapadu Dia. 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
0: Nik answer vachesinda? 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
3: Penguina.
0: Correct gaane guess chesavu. 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Inta mudduga maatladutunnavu Dia nuvu. How old are you, Dia?
3: Five.
0: Andike intak sweet sweet ka maatladutunnam. Thank you so much for calling, Dia.
3: Bye.
0: బాగుందండి. యాక్చువల్ గా పిల్లలతో మాట్లాడుతుంటే నిజంగానే టైం తెలియదు అనమాట, ఎంత క్యూట్ క్యూట్ గా మాట్లాడుతున్నారో. ఓకే, హియర్ హియర్ అగైన్. హలో అండి, మీ రేడియో సర్వీస్ కాల్ చేశారు, ఎవరు మాట్లాడుతున్నారు? హలో అండి, హలో అండి, మీ రేడియో సర్వీస్ కాల్ చేశారు, ఎవరు మాట్లాడుతున్నారు? మీరు రేడియో సౌండ్ తగ్గించి ఫోన్ లో మాట్లాడితే యూ కెన్ టాక్ టు మీ.
2: Yeah, okay.
0: Okay, so don't concentrate on the radio. Mute the radio and talk to me. Okay?
2: Okay.
0: What's your name?
2: AJ.
0: AJ. Okay. Do you know the answer for the question, AJ?
2: Yeah.
0: What is it?
2: Penguin.
0: Oh, yes, that's the right answer. Do you have any favorite song, AJ, that you want me to play?
2: It's fine.
0: What is it?
2: No.
0: You don't have anything?
2: No.
0: Thanks for calling, AJ, and thank you so much for participating in the game. Keep listening because I'm going to ask more questions. Okay?
2: Bye.
0: Bye. Bondani, part of it is such a saying, and I will continue with the rest of the song.

0: Welcome back. That was a request song by one of our listeners. Thank you so much for requesting that song. Nenu vinaithe chaala rojulainandi. Thank you so much for requesting that. So manamu topic maatladukuntunnam kada, emani ante, okay, caller, hello andi, evaru maatladutunnaru?
1: Hi andi, naa peru Manish.
0: Manish garu, how are you?
1: Okay.
0: Just a second, Manish Garu. Can you be on hold for a minute, please?
1: Sure.
0: Yes.

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Namaste Rajeshwari Garu. Here's wishing Radio Therapy a glorious 5th anniversary. And may your success continue. God bless you. My favorite song would be Swagashi Udatharma from Mr. Pellam. It's one of the most beautifully written, composed, and romantically picturized by Bapu Garu. Nana Mama, they work very hard on this farm. So if you can, play it for me. Thank you.

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1: If I think of why I won't recommend Zoho to anyone or any business out there, I can't think of any.
0: I already recommend Zoho to every person that I talk to. I think if a company's not using Zoho, they are going to be left behind.

My name is Emin Devrefidan. I work for Koç University in Turkey, and I live in Cambridge, but I work remotely. So Koç University has been using Zoho CRM for past more or less 8 years. I'm a product manager. I have been managing Zoho CRM and other products at Koç University. Koç University has like mostly Turkish students, but we are also welcoming international students from all around the world. Our university is using Zoho CRM, but we do have Zoho One. So it's a bundle that we use Zoho Forms, Zoho CRM, Zoho Social. And in addition to that, nowadays we are using PageSense. So when you think of Zoho as an ecosystem, it's pretty good for us because we can collect leads from the websites into Zoho Form, push that into Zoho CRM. And from Zoho CRM, we do mostly email outs and manage the contacts. And also the prospective students' information always stored in Zoho CRM. So our main target is prospective students. That's the main reason that we do have a CRM to reach out our prospective students when they became enrolled. So we push that information from our application system into our student management system. And we are only using CRM for prospective students. All of the programs has a landing page, and each landing page has a particular Zoho forms that we do collect name, surname, email, and interest program. So we push that data into our CRM. The first step is a workflow. The way how we manage all that data, because like per year it's like more or less 100,000, and all those leads are managed by a workflow. And then when it is qualified based on a score, a person is assigned to that lead, and then they proceed with either calling or writing a personal email to that prospective student. Several use cases. First of all, a country, like a territory use case. We assign based on the selection of country from the forms, but once the countries are divided into teams, team members are checking all the applications and form details. And they proceed with the second information, grad, undergrad, and interested program, let's say like business administration or computer science. So the level of segmentation goes into process. We pull data from the application system, and we match it with our leads. And then we make a report out of a lead who came through our website and went through our application system. And then we see a report of leads turning into contacts with the application from the pooled system, and we can have a full report, like the student application cycle. Then when it turns into an enrolled student, we also see that data from lead to an enrolled student. Even though Zoho CRM has an integration with Zoho Campaigns or team, since we are using workflows, they are actually assigning the templates from Zoho CRM and using workflows rather than doing a campaign. That's one preference that we have. But in addition to that, we do like to tag and do mass emailing. That's why we do have more credits on mass emailing per day. And our team use frequently mass emailing.

0: I do have a couple of users that I have. We use Zoho Vault. If we can manage to make it more users, I think we will use Zoho Vault in our small team and then bigger team. We can say social media accounts. We can say several apps that we use for Perplexity or, you know, generic accounts that we do have in the teams. For generic accounts, instead of sending in a Teams message, we prefer to have a secure program application to share. And Zoho Vault is a perfect tool for that. The way how Zoho handles user management and data management, we love it because it's compliant. And also, as a product manager, when I log in into Zoho, I can see all the logs and I can manage users' access for each application on directory. Having a tool to manage access level is a great opportunity for us. Managing all users through Zoho One directory is very simple. And since with the new UI, you can see organization level and user level, I would definitely recommend using Zoho as a bundle, which gives you opportunity to access more than, I don't know, maybe right now 50 different applications. And through all those applications, you can manage your data, you can use forms, you can use tools which maybe you may not need right now, but you are going to need them in future. Well, Zoho One gives you an extensive toolkit at your fingertips. Zoho One provides that to all higher education institutions with an affordable price. That's the most important part that I would say, because comparing with other CRMs, Zoho One or Zoho standalone is really affordable. If I had to describe Zoho in three words, it would be cost effectiveness, flexibility, and scalability.
1: 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And you've tuned into Conscious Living, brought to you by Zoho. One platform, infinite possibilities. And I'm your host, Vaidya Ambalakshmi. Today, we're diving into a topic that touches every single one of us. And no matter where you are on the timeline of life, the art of aging is something we need to be really good at, right? Now, I want you to take a second, okay? I want you to take a second and think about the word aging. Because for many of us, it triggers a bit of anxiety. We think of slowing down, of things breaking probably, taking breaks probably, of losing our edge. But what if I told you that the ancient science of Ayurveda used this phase not as breaking down, but as harvesting? Today, we're looking at geriatric health through the lens of Jara Chikitsa, the Ayurvedic science of rejuvenation. We're going to talk about how to live to 100 without losing your spark, the statistics that define our current generation, and the practical oily secrets to staying functional. So if I ask you to think about a global shift or a switch, I might say, let's start with the big picture, okay? We're living in a historic moment because for the first time in human history, most people can expect to live into their 70s and beyond. In fact, global life expectancy has hit 73 years. In India, we've seen massive jump to nearly 71 years. We're actually winning the battle against time. But here's the catch. Our health span isn't keeping up with our lifespan. We're living longer, but the last 10 years are often spent battling chronic conditions. Statistics for 2026 show us that one in four older adults face significant social isolation. They face chronic inflammation, and what scientists call inflammaging is at an all-time high. Ayurveda saw this coming 5,000 years ago. It calls aging as Kala Parinama, or the effect of time. But Ayurveda makes a distinction

There is a Kala Jajara, which is natural aging, and Akala Jajara, which is premature aging. If you feel 80 but you're only 50, that is being out of balance. So what is actually happening in the body? In Ayurveda, life is divided into three main stages. Childhood is the kapha stage of life, where there's a lot of snigdhata, growth, padding, lot of good health you can see. Adulthood is pitta, with the fire of ambition and transformation. You're able to achieve, you're at the prime of your health here, up to the age of 60 you can say. But as we cross 60, we enter into the vata stage, or the jara vyadija stage, vata roga stage. That is when vata is predominant in our body and we are really frail, or the weakest I can say. So think of vata as wind. It is dry, it is cold, it is light, it is very, very mobile. Think about what happens to a piece of fruit if you leave it out in the wind. It shrivels, it dries up, right? That is aging in a nutshell, the loss of ojas and our vital sap. This is why we feel the cracks in our joints. This is why our skin gets thin and sleep becomes light. The challenges of aging generation, whether it's memory loss, brittle bones, or digestive issues, all stem from this drying out process that Rukshata Vata brings on. If you want to age with functionality, your mission should be very simple. You must stay moist, warm, grounded, and follow simple routine. Right? So let's talk the solution in detail. Ayurveda doesn't give you a pill, okay? It never just gives you a pill. We always believe for the pill to work, our lifestyle must complement it. And Ayurveda gives you an entire shastra to make sure that you age gracefully. It gives you a rasayana shastra. So this isn't just like a practice or a group of herbs, okay? It is a philosophy of rejuvenation. So if you are listening and you want to maintain your functionality, you need to understand three big herbs and how to use them. Firstly, not only these, okay, you should definitely consult your Vaidya and get optimal advice, but over the airwaves, I can give you these three big herbs. So the first one is Ashwagandha. Ashwagandha should give you the strength of a horse. It is an adaptogen actually, and that tells your nervous system it is okay, you can relax, you can calm down, that Vata is not going to take over. And you have seen many of them in their ripe ages, right? They completely change in character. They would have been the most patient, calm, very, very grounded person or people in their prime, in their youth, in their middle ages. But as they get older, they kind of lose it. They start changing as a personality itself. In fact, I have a patient very recently, and the family is completely shocked. They cannot believe that their mother reacts this way. She was an epitome of calm, quiet, very docile, very, very, very effective. She was a great teacher. She used to be very calm at home. She always was presentable, prim and proper. She used to go out always well-dressed. And now she is adamant, very cranky about even small things. For example, going for a blood test, she doesn't want to go. And if the family pushes her, she loses it at the drop of a hat and she walks out in her nightgown. So the personality completely shifted because the prakriti or the vikriti is changing in them. So this adaptogen like Ashwagandha can actually calm them, can help them prolong that. Definitely such conditions need a little more treatment, but I'm just explaining to you how as we age, not only our physical, our mental health might also change. It could be simple psychology where she feels, "Arey, whom do I have to impress ever again? I'm going to do what I like. How many more years to come?" So these are things that really affect us in our old age. People tend to think a little more like, "Arey, I have nothing more to look forward to." They may slip into small depression. You trying to push them to go get treatment might be triggering. So looking after a baby is way easier than looking after a geriatric patient who's almost like a baby, but gets even more offended because of the lifespan they've had. So, and the experiences, the circumstances, so many things come in, right? So when you imagine yourself in that position, right? You're 40 right now, you're worried.

if your gray hair is peeking out. But imagine another 40 years, you're like, Arey, I'm going to go out in my nightgown. That is not wrong. They definitely can. But that might not be you. If you're comfortable doing it, go ahead right now. I'm with you. I don't mind at all. But I'm saying, if you want to remain the same, maintain your functionality, thought process similarly, you need to probably consume some of these adaptogens, practice that rasayana therapy. So ashwagandha is definitely useful. Little bit of ashwagandha, maybe half a teaspoon in warm milk could be ideal. But how do I take it? What is the most effective way for me? Your Vaidya will be able to guide you. The second herb I will 100% recommend is the best rasayana. And all the rasayana drugs that we get, right, in the pharmacies, it could be chavanaprasya, or it could be bhumi amla ki rasayanam, or it could be ashwagandha di lehyam. In all of them, there will be this, that is amla or amla ki. The Indian gooseberry, what we call it, right? This is the highest natural source of vitamin C, and it is actually a cellular cleanser. It helps with antimicrobial resistance, and we are seeing so much of amla resurface in this 2026. And definitely the third herb will be Brahmi, because this is for the mind. It keeps the synapses firing. It clears the mental fog and often really assists well with this vata stage. But rasayana isn't just what you swallow, right? It is how you live. And this is a concept called as achara rasayana. So beautiful and unique to Ayurveda. It is the conduct, the routine you need to follow for rejuvenation. It is what Ayurveda calls as being kind, staying calm, and telling the truth actually chemically preserves your tissues. Stress is the ultimate dryer. If you are very stressed, if you're high adrenaline, you cannot be snigdha, young, or calm at all. Let that vata be calm. You're only going to increase it or exacerbate it. So, achara rasayana of being kind, telling the truth, staying calm is one of your best ways to age gracefully. So let's get practical. How do you wake up at 75 and feel like you can take on the day? Step one would be to do Abhyanga, oil everything, that is every single thing with Sanskrit, from head to toe. Right? Massage your joints. You're literally giving your nervous system a warm hug. It lowers your cortisol levels. It keeps your skin from thinning. And this is something you should do guilt-free. Many of us I know who feel guilty for taking extra 5 minutes before bath, but please do that. The next thing I would say, protect your fire, your agni, your jatara agni, because if your digestive fire flickers, you will not be able to digest and assimilate very well. Stop that ice water, eat soups, stews, warm, unctuous, very agni-friendly food, I would say. Step three, you do not need to run a marathon every day, but movement is very essential. It is a key to keep you healthy even in old age. So make sure you're moving, you're not exhausted. Avoid injuries, but consistent movement, consistent exercise, consistently staying active is the biggest trick. Okay? So focus on the yoga poses that ground you. Think of a tree pose or a mountain pose. Balance is the first thing we lose as we go. And a fall is the biggest threat to longevity. So train your balance every single day. And like I said, you don't need to run a marathon or push your boundaries way beyond. You should be able to do something consistently in every single day. So as we wrap up today, I want to leave you with a thought. Age is a privilege, right? The modern world, we spend billions trying to fight time. But Ayurveda suggests we actually flow with it. Our goal isn't just to add years to your life, but to add ojas, to add vitality to your years. If you can keep your body warm, your mind calm, and your heart connected to your community, you aren't just getting old, you're becoming rasayani, right? A rejuvenated being. So remember, warm food, warm oil, warm heart. That is the Ayurvedic prescription for a long, functional, and beautiful life. So thank you so much for tuning in. This is your host, Vaidyamba Lakshmi, and I'm so glad to meet you all this Saturday morning. And stay tuned, don't go anywhere, because there is a superwoman called Maitri Shah who's going to come up on the other side of this commercial break. And her journey from the 50s is something that can inspire every single one of us. And finding purpose in her
Can I say

0: was the foundation of all of my life, watching them do seva their whole entire life, which is...
1: You started in Connecticut, if I'm not mistaken.
0: Yes. My father is an architect, so at that time, that's how he came, and we lived in Connecticut. That's where my brother was born. And then there was a big oil boom in Texas, and so we packed up our station wagon and drove down, to Houston, and I was raised in Houston, yes.
1: Oh, wow. That must have been one heck of a drive all the way from there.
0: And I remember my parents working very hard to make sure that we had all of that culture, going to cultural programs, having everything in the house, really, so that we would know pujas and doing different activities at home. What is Navratri? What is Diwali? All of those things had to be done in the home. They could not take us anywhere. So they did an amazing job. Amazing.
1: I can see that. So you started your career as a pharmacist, correct? Talk to me a little bit about that. And, it's considered a very lucrative career.
0: Yes, it is. And it can, yes. And I went into that because I think, as I said, the foundation of everything I have done in my life is based on my parents. And so I found pharmacy to be a very service-oriented field, if you will, right? You are serving others, you are teaching, you are explaining. And so I went into that thinking that that was how I could serve, to be honest. That's how it all happened. But then when I took a break from pharmacy, and healthcare is amazing because you can do so many things with that, but then there was just more that I wanted to do outside of that field is how I felt. Right. So
1: what started, so you're founder of Charities to Love. Tell me a little bit about your organization, Maitri, and what's the mission?
0: Yes, I can absolutely. So then, as I said, that the foundation was laid of serving and seva and all of that. So while working and while raising the kids, we did a lot of volunteering. And so in that process of going out to serve with the kids, with other people, I always had people asking me, how do you know where to go to volunteer? Like, how do you know that this nonprofit is good to volunteer with, or we're going to enjoy it, and all of those things? And that puzzled me a little bit because we just would find places we would go. We would spend a couple of hours. And I also then in between, after working as a pharmacist, worked as a volunteer coordinator. So I had that experience as well. What I realized when people were asking is that they wanted to serve alongside, but they could not figure out, okay, where to go, what to do, will their time be used impactfully? And time is a valuable resource, right? So I, with that thought in mind, with lots of support, I launched Charities to Love with that idea, to give people ideas, to give people community, or to serve together in our local community where we all live, right? Give where we live. And so that's how we launched. Our mission is connecting people with meaningful ways to give back. And that can be in a variety of ways. It can, of course, be a group of people going somewhere to serve, but it also looks like virtual volunteering, where we have an entire section on our website where people can do things at home. And then they get those items to us, and then we can give those items to the nonprofit. And it also looks like group volunteering, where now we have organizations that have invited us into their workspace, and we bring things to them. And so giving people different kinds of opportunities to serve is our mission.
1: That's a very niche area. The reason why I say that, Maitri, is a lot of people have, they cherish, they value different types of giving to different purposes, but they don't know which charity to approach so they can contribute. But I really picked up on something that you said, which is, okay, they can, it's possibly easy to find that charity, but mm-hmm. There's always this doubt at the back of your mind, right? Is my resources or is my time being utilized properly? So there's always

0: nagging, you know what I mean?
1: Absolutely, yes. I agree.
0: So if I may paraphrase what you just said, you are one-stop shop, if you will, for all charities. And people can come to you and find the charity that is near and dear to them and go with that. Did I say that right?
1: You said that right, but we also, yes, absolutely. So we are Charities to Love because, as you said, for a lot of people have actually asked me, why did you do this? Why didn't you choose one cause? And I think having volunteered in so many different spaces over the years, and when I say that, like, for example, I did devote myself to only foster children for 5 years. It was called CASA, Court-Appointed Special Advocate. And I absolutely loved that. It was not that, but along with that, there are just, you know, so many other things also that not only pulled my heartstrings, but also the need is there as well. You know, currently hunger is a big need. You know, there are those experiencing homelessness. And I think for me personally, I find more fulfillment in helping people find their inspiration and their passion, which is different for different people, based on their background, based on, you know, what experiences or what they may have seen growing up. And so for us also, serving so many different nonprofits and so many different causes, it truly is fulfilling. And for those that have volunteered with us since the beginning, and we have many of those families and children, they have told us that they have learned so much in causes they never even thought about. You know, they may have never considered like what a foster child goes through. They may have not actually considered, you know, those on the experiencing homelessness and different ways that we can serve them rather than judging and saying, okay, well, you know, we don't know what to do about this, but we are not doing that. We are just connecting with the nonprofit saying, how can we help? And then we figure out how we can do that, helping them. And it eases it for them as well. You know,
0: it must be so gratifying at the end of the day when you are able to meet the needs of those people. Maitri, I'm already inspired by your story, and I'm sure our audience too. Veeru Vintunnaru, The Powering Possibilities, powered by Zoho. Ivalti mana karyakramaniki మన గెస్ట్ మైత్రి షా, షీ ఈస్ ద ఫౌండర్ ఆఫ్ చారిటీస్ టు లవ్. సో మైత్రి, హౌ డు యూ ఫైండ్ దీస్ స్పెసిఫిక్ ఆర్గనైజేషన్స్ అండ్ యు నో వాట్ దే ఆర్ ఇన్ టు? హౌ డు యూ స్కౌట్ ఫర్ దెమ్ ఫర్ లాక్ ఆఫ్ బెటర్ టర్మ్స్?
1: Yes, yes. No, that's a fantastic question. So since we launched, I've been familiar with the Dallas-Fort Worth nonprofit scene for a very long time, I would say over 20 years. So I already, when I started, had a list of nonprofits that I was hoping that we could introduce volunteers to have, you know, volunteer opportunities at. And in that process, truthfully, what happens is they find me. Yes, because
0: makes your job easy, doesn't it?
1: Well, actually, what it is everybody knows about larger nonprofits. We all know about the, like, for example, in the homelessness space, we all know, or we may know about Austin's Reed Center, or we may know about Samaritan Inn or things like that. But there are so many smaller nonprofits. They may be, and they are actually the boots on the ground. They're the micro nonprofits, and they actually do amazing work. And we have heard from many nonprofits that we get connected, or when you're connected to one, then they will connect you to another. But I'll just give you an example from my first year. And this is a small nonprofit in Arlington, and they found us very early. She is a woman founder, and what she does, it's a very unique niche. So she provides these boxes called ICU boxes to women in domestic violence shelters. And the thing about the shelters is that's not a space that you can easily go volunteer. There's a lot of background checks and a lot of restrictions. So we cannot just walk in and say, hey, we want to volunteer. So she found a way to do that. So what she contacted us and said, we would love for you to help us build these ICU boxes. Can you find us some volunteers? And I said, absolutely. And that volunteer opportunity is an experience, really, where we find a space, we have a volunteering opportunity, they come and our volunteers come, and we put together these ICU boxes for these women. And the other thing I have yet to mention is our

0: volunteer opportunities always have awareness at the end, always, because that is the way that a volunteer has spent time and energy, an hour, 2 hours, whatever that is, understands the impact of their time. So at the end of the volunteer opportunity, this nonprofit usually will, you know, explain to our volunteers the impact of their time, how these boxes will be used. And afterwards, we generally get a story or two from an actual recipient of, you know, the box or whatever we have given, whether it's a snack bag or a bracelet. And our volunteers say, we never understood that we could have such an immediate impact.
1: Yeah.
0: You know, immediate impact. And so that, if that answers your question about how do we source, I mean, of course, I am always on the looking.
1: On the lookout.
0: But on the lookout, but there are thousands of nonprofits, right? And we currently, I mean, once we have volunteered with a couple, then, and if those are ones that our volunteers love, so this particular one, we have our fourth annual in September.
1: Oh, nice.
0: It's that popular because people, yes, of course, they want to be doing new and different things, but also once they understand the impact of this particular one or this particular, they want to do it again. And they would, yes. So that's how it comes about.
1: So I'm sure there are lots of heart-touching stories, those moments where you felt like, you know, at the end of the day, man, that was worth it. So I'm sure there are a lot, but tell us, share with us, Maitri, if you will, the one that immediately stands out, you know, that was like, wow, I was there, I made a difference, possibly in someone's life. So do you mind?
0: There are, I guess that happened actually immediately, because when you launch, as any entrepreneur or anyone stumped with a startup knows, you're like, you know, okay, how is this going to go, right? So our very, very first opportunity was a peanut butter and jelly sandwich making opportunity. And we made 500 PB&J sandwiches in addition to collecting many, many snacks and other items for those experiencing homelessness. So right after that opportunity, we had to deliver those items. And so we serve three nonprofits, but one in particular is a micro nonprofit out in Allen. And she said, why don't you come out with us and we'll deliver the things that you all have contributed and made with us. So doing that, she told me to meet her in downtown Dallas under a bridge. And I mean, you hear about that, but not ever actually having done that. It is a very...
1: It's surreal.
0: Yes, surreal. And we take the items that everybody had so generously made and we're walking around, and the immense gratitude that people express, they're under the bridge. Some people cannot get out of their tents. But some people are standing very patiently in line waiting for their items. I think it was truly eye-opening. And actually, my son accompanied me on that. And for both of us, it was truly eye-opening at the gratitude and the immense appreciation that they felt for our small act. It was a very small act. And that really is like, okay, we are on the right track here. We are on the right track to just keep going in all of the different causes. And I could give you stories from many different causes.
1: I'm sure it's a validation of your purpose, of your mission. And what you said there, my place, I mean, peanut butter sandwich. I mean, it's like most of us think sometimes arrogantly, big deal, right? We just don't, sometimes, you know, we fail to realize, not intentionally, but in the thick of the things going on around us, how fortunate we are to have been blessed with the resources that we have. And, you know, we take it for granted. And, you know, like you might be thinking, oh, what's a peanut butter sandwich? But for them, they probably haven't eaten for days. And, you know, it's a big, big difference making. Thank you. Thank you for sharing that very powerful story. It's not, you see, you cannot put a price or a value on those things. I mean, they're just priceless moments. And I appreciate the work that you're doing this. And of course, you know, for all that work that you've done, you'll be

0: been recognized nationally by receiving, you're the recipient of Daily Points of Light Award. Talk to us about that. What does it mean? And tell us a little bit more.
1: That was so exciting for me. So Points of Light is a national organization which was founded by George H.W. Bush. And so they've been around a while. And his idea is so beautiful that they recognize one person every day in the country. And so there is a nomination process and all of that. But really, I think more than anything, all of the honorees, when you read their stories, they range from, you know, teens. There are so many incredible teens and young people doing work, all the way up to, you know, people doing things later on in life. And so it was just so exciting to be recognized on that national level, along with others who are doing whatever they are doing in so many spaces. Just because that is the thing, right? It just takes a little bit of inspiration in a community to inspire others. And that's what, where that ripple effect comes. So it's really not even about us receiving that. It more than that, it is about, okay, we are actually doing to inspire others. And that's what, where that ripple effect comes. So it's really not even about us receiving that. It more than that, it is about, okay, we are actually doing something that is helping our community, which is all any of us want to do. That is the whole goal. And so I think receiving that, and then when that, I did receive that award, that was last year. I was actually coincidentally also going to the Points of Light National Conference within a month's span. And so they had a special program just for all of their Points of Light honorees. We got to meet, you know, from the CEO down, we had our own special group. It was very special to be around others that think like you. Because I think in day-to-day life, sometimes, you know, it is like, oh, what are you doing again? But when we are in a space that is so aligned with what, like, we are thinking, and there's so many others like that, it was very inspiring to just hear their stories, to hear in their communities. This is a nationwide conference. It was actually global. And to understand how people are doing that in their community, talk to each other, get ideas, it was wonderful. So I was very honored to be able to do it.
0: Congratulations on that.
1: Thank you.
0: Deserved my tree. So on a slightly lighter note, what you're doing, it requires lots of resources, time, energy, monetary, what have you. If you had one, like somebody comes to you, like God comes to you and says, hey, Maitri, you know, I'm willing to give you whatever superpower that you want that can help you with your mission. What would that be?
1: Oh, wow. A superpower.
0: It's outside the box.
1: That is definitely outside the box. Let me think. I live so much in the day-to-day moment. I think it would be amazing for people to understand what we do. I think that part has been really tough, because I think that, so then I guess the superpower maybe would be that they could just, you know, I'm more easily able to walk in other people's shoes, like just walk in or see all of the different things. And just kind of, they would really get that, because I think sometimes what happens in the nonprofit space, the people really feel that it's way out there. You're like, oh, you're not doing a business. You're not having a job. You're not, you know, why are you doing this again? You know, and I think I would love for them, they would, to be able to walk that and be like, they would really be able to understand and feel that inspiration as well.
0: You know what? Your superpower has already been granted in a way, because you are in Powering Possibilities, powered by Zoho. And this is, you know, we, like I said at the beginning, we have thousands of listeners, you know, who have become, in the last 4 years of our Radio Therapy journey, a family, if you will. So, and we are very grateful to be able to connect you with our community. So, and, you know, your wish has been granted, Maitri.
1: Thank you. And I appreciate I'm so grateful and so truly humbled and honored to be here to talk to your listeners and have them.

0: understand. That is absolutely my wish has been granted. Thank you.
1: All right, staying on the light note. So do you still watch Indian movies, Bollywood movies?
0: Here and there. Not as much. Very, very little time these days. I must say, very little time. I hear that from your family and all that. But yes, occasionally.
1: Okay, if you could meet one Bollywood hero, you know, not necessarily from, you know, the current generation, who would that be?
0: I would say Amitabh Bachchan.
1: Amitabh Bachchan, okay. You pick Big B and nobody comes close to him.
0: And then the second one, I actually did have an opportunity to meet because my mother-in-law got to dance with Shah Rukh Khan. When he was here, she was chosen from the audience, so we did get to do that. So, you know, I think another wish granted there.
1: So, do you talk to corporates also? And
0: absolutely.
1: Yeah?
0: Yes. So what we do, that's one of the things that we actually do. We are able to go into, like, business. So we have actually had corporate volunteering came to us because some of our volunteers said, hey, we would love for you to come into our workspace. And so actually we have American Airlines is one where there's teams over there. The American Airlines Indian Employee Business Resource Group actually was the first one. They were so kind. It was amazing. And they've had us back year after year as one of our most favorite ones because they do it in January to celebrate India Republic Day, but they're celebrating that by giving back here, which is such a beautiful idea that they had. And so for businesses that have teams, we bring all the supplies, we get together with their team and whatever they would like to do, whether it's peanut butter jelly sandwich making, which is actually a wonderful team building, or putting together kits for the homeless or other causes. And then awareness is the key. We will have the nonprofit come to their place of business to come speak and again help them understand the impact. So of course if there's, you know, business offices there, and yes, that would be something we could do.
1: We'll definitely stay in touch. Maitri, again, thank you so much for coming and sharing with us. And of course, you know, sharing time with us and, you know, sharing what you do. But most important, I want to thank you on behalf of Radio Serabi and, you know, the Dallas community for what you do. You are truly making a difference in lots of lives. It's very near and dear to me. You know, as soon as I read your profile, I couldn't wait to speak with you. Thank you so much once again, and we'll stay in touch.
0: Thank you very much for having me on. I've loved our conversation, and thank you again to all of your listeners.
1: All right, Maitri, thank you very much. Radio Serabi Shrotulandariki Dhanyavadalu. Meeru Vinnaru another episode of Powering Possibilities, powered by Zoho. 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
1: They say a way to person's heart is through stomach. 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

0: Let me ask you a question. You told me your favorite teacher is Miss Lisa, right?
1: Also Miss Heimborn.
0: Okay, Miss Heimborn. Okay. So let's say you go to school one day and you become the teacher and your teachers are your students, all the kids. What will you do?
1: I'll just teach them good stuff and not just take the watch for 5 or 6 minutes and then go and then play with the toys and then sleep and do caring and then eat and then sleep. I'll just tell them that and then teach something more cool.
0: Wow, so he's going to teach them, go play with their toys. All the time spent just on Japan. Can you think of something silly you would do?
1: Sometimes I
0: ask. Give them homework, maybe?
1: No, I'll actually scribble on my homework like I hate my homework.
0: Now he's coming. So you hate your homework, huh?
1: Yeah, so I'll just scribble all over it.
0: He'll scribble all over it. What else do you not like about school?
1: I hate when it takes so long.
0: What takes so long? School?
1: Yeah.
0: Why? Everybody takes the same time, right?
1: But sometimes I get picked up too late.
0: You get picked up too late? Who picks you too late? Your mom or dad?
1: My mom and also my dad drops me off too late.
0: Chusara Milga complaints by Baitakosare. Mom, my dad, Iddar Feljitrad. Okay, what if you could drive? What would you do?
1: I would just drive by myself to school and then buy this and then go back home.
0: Wow. Die by himself and go back home. Will you give your mom or dad a ride?
1: Nope.
0: Chala clarity undi mana Rehan ki unta clarity to idella by maatladutunnarante hats off. Okay. Let's say this weekend is Mother's Day weekend, right?
1: Yeah.
0: Okay. And if you want to go shopping. Okay?
1: Okay.
0: Oh, let's stick to the car. Let's say you want to drive. What car do you want to buy?
1: A Tesla.
0: Why?
1: It drives by itself and then it has red, black, white, every color that's my favorite. Even blue and red.
0: It drives by itself. But you said you could drive. Why do you want it to drive by itself?
1: Because it has all the commander things that can drive by itself.
0: Drive by itself, JCC, Allah Kuchun
1: Dharma. You can say, go to school. It has a chest pad. You can even play games on it. Tesla games. And then Sonic games.
0: Tesla ki bale marketing yesterday. Tesla lo chest pad untundita, games untaita, drive by itself. Super asal Rehan. Inta mudduga maatladutunna mana Rehan ki nenu indaka annanga dedicate chestanu paatani. Let me do that right now. Let's listen to the song and continue the conversation with Rehan. Meelevarana maatladi call cheyalanukunte matram call cheyandi 972-666-1966. Entama?
2: Is that one or there?
0: This is for you.
2: Okay.
0: Okay? Alright, okay. Let's listen to this.
1: I want to sing it actually.
0: You want to sing it? Okay. Which song do you... Oh, I forgot. You want to sing a song?
2: Yeah.
0: Okay, let's sing the song. You said you want to sing a song. Which song?
1: I'm singing right now.
0: Yeah, go sing it.
1: I will just keep it.
0: Sing it. Loud.
1: Keep it.
0: Which song is this? What is it called?
1: Sunflower.
0: Sunflower Pata
1: Ishtanta. Right there. It's right there.
0: I'm playing it. Do you want to sing it first? Because this won't play unless you sing it.
1: No, actually, if it's that, will play.
0: Okay, no, it's not starting. See, it's loading. Can you sing it for me, please? Unpause it. I will. Can you sing a song? Maybe for 2 lines.
1: I forgot it. Can we just keep obvious whenever?
0: Yes. Okay. At least start this part together. Let's play this song for Rehan. Not dedication, but written. Let's listen to Rehan's favorite song. And he sang a couple lines for us. So, Binam Patindo. Wow. Sunflower.

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definitely, definitely waiting for a mega, mega hit for Vijay Devarakonda's sake anmata. Chala rojulu ayipoyindi to see him actually give a hit. Kabatti, I know all of the fans are waiting, and obviously ee upcoming movie with Rashmika Kabatti might have that magic anaithe cheppukundamo, and maybe manifesting from all of the Vijay's fans tarupu nunchi aithe. So yeah, inka em jarugutondi anante meeru gurtu pettukovalsinatuvanti inkoka event gurinchi aithe, or like special launch gurinchi aithe cheppestunanu, which is nothing but our very own Hareli's news anmata. So big news for Prosper and North Texas. 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

Don't miss it. This is not just shopping. It's a full celebration. So full celebration ni next weekend meeru enjoy cheyali anante India Bazaar ki or Cedar Park ki velli povalsinde. And yeah, inka nenu adigina question ki aithe answer the lawyer ki answer nenu cheppestunanu. Vakil Saab is the right answer. So ala mana game segment ni koncho nenu enjoy chesestunanu, because the next 15 minutes I want to talk about some movie or show recommendations, because mana chill Saturday ni inkoncham chill ga enjoy ali anante edana manchi show gaani movie gaani eskon chuste baaguntundi kada. So yeah, ala manamu oka happening song vinesi vachedam.